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I love that place, and I loved it in its original kind of junky state. 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
14: Long Island weather changes fast. 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

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It is Rocky Hagin. So Billy Joel thinks that each one of his songs, it's like a child to him. It's like a kid. All personal. He loves them all. Some he thought would do well. Some he thought people would just like it. But let's see. You know, maybe they like it. This song came out of left field. He says it's a limerick. We've all said the limericks. My uncle's taught me the dirty ones. Billy, if and when he plays live again, he cannot leave the arena without playing Piano Man, a huge sing-along.

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0: Hi, this is Rocky with the WBAD concert calendar sponsored by Dashing Dan's Plumbing, Heating, and Cooling. 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

0: Felix and Jackie for the Long Island Dispensary Club in Deer Park.
1: Yeah.
0: And on Friday, August 28th, Charles Oakley of the New York Knicks will be at the Long Island Dispensary Club. And the first 25 customers will get a signed copy of his book, The Last Enforcer.
1: That's right, Felix. Charles Oakley will be at the Long Island Dispensary Club from 3 to 5:30 p.m. And it's 15% off from 3 to 6 Friday, August 28th.
0: So meet Charles Oakley Friday, August 28th from 3 to 5:30 p.m. and get 15% off from 3 to 6 p.m.
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7: 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The FDA-approved nasal spray called Spravato is derived from ketamine and may be covered by insurance. 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
9: 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For more than two decades, researchers at leading medical institutions have studied ketamine for depression and other mental health conditions. Results show that it can provide rapid relief for some patients who haven't responded to traditional treatments. The FDA-approved nasal spray called Spravato is derived from ketamine and may be covered by insurance. 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
9: 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The FDA-approved nasal spray called Spravato is derived from ketamine and may be covered by insurance. 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
11: 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For more than two decades, researchers at leading medical institutions have studied ketamine for depression and other mental health conditions. 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The FDA-approved nasal spray called Spravato is derived from ketamine and may be covered by insurance. 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
8: 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Results show that it can provide rapid relief for some patients who haven't responded to traditional treatments. The FDA-approved nasal spray called Spravato is derived from ketamine and may be covered by insurance. 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
7: Coming up next, a New York congressman is supporting legislation he says would ease the burden on working families. We'll speak with Emily Miles, executive director for the Alliance Against Sexual Violence, about millions of dollars in budget cuts to rape crisis centers. And we'll mark Black Business Month. Those stories and more next on the Legislative Gazette.

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Frederick E. Cole, President. UUPinfo.org.

0: as the cost of child care continues to rise across the country, New York Congressman Paul Tonko is supporting legislation that he says would ease the burden on working families. The Legislative Gazette's Aaron Shella Levine reports.
1: It's a busy day at Mechanicville Elementary School. The final days of summer programming through the Mechanicville Area Community Services Center are here. More than 100 children are enjoying a raucous magic show at the Saratoga County Schools cafeteria. Those looking for quieter entertainment are drawing. And Democrat Paul Tonko, whose district encompasses Albany, Rensselaer, Saratoga, Schenectady, and Montgomery counties, is taking it all in. Away from the noise, he reflects on the importance of this kind of programming.
2: Got to ask them what the best thing about summer camp is. Got a lot of answers, including being with staff because they're so nice, which was a great tribute to the crew, and also making friends and having fun, doing field trips. They went on and on, and I said, we just want you in a safe, healthy, and nurturing environment. And that's the joy, the beauty, and the essential need of

0: childcare across this country, because you know that early in life investment is so critically important. That foundation is on what they will stand throughout their lifetime.
1: MACSC programming is, all things considered, relatively affordable. It costs $300 a week to send a kid to their summer day camp. That being said, for many in the capital region, the math on affording safe, reliable childcare can be tricky. Tonko is sponsoring the Child Care for Every Community Act, which would provide federal funds for states and municipalities to expand the number of families who are able to afford childcare. The congressman says, under the legislation, half of all families nationwide would pay no more than $10 a day for childcare, with costs for all families capped at 7% of their household income.
0: Affordability for childcare is grown outside the grasp of too many families. Many are working off hours so that they can somehow balance the needs. Others are just finding that they don't have that shortage. They stay home. If we're going to encourage folks to, or if folks want to land employment, we have to make certain that there's a package here that includes affordable, accessible, quality child care in the outcome.
1: Tonko also said the Trump administration's priorities are not centered around helping working class Americans.
0: It's not about, you know, some of the luxury things that the president will talk about. Tax cuts for billionaires and millionaires, tax cuts for corporations, some that do not pay taxes at all. They're going to add to that list. And also to make certain that this mentality of the frivolities that this president focuses on, while he may think it's important to have ballrooms, I think this statement is, we believe all children should have classrooms.
1: MACSC Executive Director Megan Quillinan says she's seen firsthand the difficult decisions some families have to make when it comes to child care.
2: Well, 70% of our families access some form of scholarship or child care subsidy. You know, we write small foundation grants and such also to subsidize. But we have been thankful that we've been able to access other funds through other partnerships to keep people in child care and summer camp last year and this year. However, my question is, what have other places been doing, and why is this not a bigger, getting more attention?
1: Quillinan adds that despite childcare affordability being a seemingly daunting and layered issue, simple solutions might be the fix.
2: Childcare subsidies, because it works for working families that need it, or single moms, or two-income families that have multiple children. It works. It keeps people employed. And when it's partnered with a place like the community center, where we have our family resource center, where people can also access holiday assistance, all those things that are going to push you over the edge, Thanksgiving assistance, food pantry, domestic violence services, mental health counseling, you know, the things that take away from you being able to be at work. Now we're setting you up for success.
1: Ashley Zatani is a social worker with children enrolled at MACSC programming. She stopped receiving support from Saratoga County in December, putting her in a tough spot to try and afford a daily program. Fortunately, MACSC was able to find grant funding to send her child to camp 5 days a week this summer. Zatani says not everyone is so lucky.
3: I think that unfortunately we live in a society where we think it's a certain type of people, and like they're not willing to work, they're not willing to... I have a master's degree. I'm a social worker for the disabled. Like, I've always worked. I'm willing to pay, but it has to be affordable.
1: For the Legislative Gazette, I'm Aaron Shello Levine.
4: As colleges and universities across the state and nation return for classes, the University at Albany is set to welcome one of its largest group of freshmen this fall. This comes as higher education enrollment slowly increases following a COVID-related decline. The Legislative Gazette's Sagina Shrestha reports.
5: Thank you.
6: The state quad at the University at Albany was filled Tuesday with sounds of carts rolling on concrete, people shuffling about, and excited chatter. It's move-in day. New students are taking pictures, meeting their resident assistants, and setting up their rooms. Nearby, incoming freshman Kyra Maid loads up a cart.
7: We have 45 minutes.
6: She's excited to start the school year. But the excitement comes after a period marked by a roller coaster of emotions.
7: I wasn't excited. For like a good month, I was nervous, and then I was scared, and then I was sad. But like, I'm here, and I'm happy again.
6: The Yonkers resident says eventually she realized it was time to leave the nest. For her, pursuing higher education was more important than her fears.
7: So if you got a degree, you get more money, and more money, more experiences in life, more things to do, more things to play with, you know?
6: UAlbany says its incoming class is 20% bigger than last year. The university is welcoming more than 3,500 freshmen this semester, among its largest incoming classes ever. The increase is reflective of a national trend as more students choose to pursue higher education. According to the National Student Clearinghouse Research Center, a higher education-focused nonprofit, universities have seen a slow but steady increase in enrollment. Undergraduate enrollment saw a 1.2% increase in the fall of 2025 and a 1.3% increase in the spring of 2026. Institutions of higher education are beginning to experience a bounce back from a decline in enrollment between 2020 and 2022. UAlbany President Javidan Rodriguez says students are beginning to see the value in higher education again.
5: We know for a fact that students that get a college degree, number one, they have greater opportunities of being employed. They have higher salaries. They have better health outcomes, better access to medical care. They live long and they live happier lives.
6: Rodriguez adds the university helps students regardless of which path they choose after graduation.
5: Growing opportunities for our students to graduate from UAlbany and then enter the labor market or pursue graduate education, that this is a great place to be today.
6: Rodriguez's words ring true for Kiana Newton, who is hoping to study social welfare. She says her goal of becoming a school counselor is more achievable with a degree.
8: Human connection robots can't take. I feel like no matter what, you're going to need a therapist, human interaction. So I feel like a social major is the best way to go to keep getting a job and pursuing a higher like career and like just leveling up as you go.
6: For the Legislative Gazette, I'm Sajina Shrestha.

0: You are listening to the Legislative Gazette, a program about New York State government and politics. I'm David Giustina. This week I sat down with Emily Miles, Executive Director for the Alliance Against Sexual Violence, to talk about the millions of dollars in recent state budget cuts to rape crisis centers.
1: One of the largest funding streams for victim service organizations overall, but especially rape crisis programs, is a pot of funds from the Office of Victim Services, known as OVS. They distribute these funds called VOCA funds. They're federal dollars that then pass through the state and then go to organizations to do the work. And this has been the largest pot of funds for these organizations for many years. What has happened, though, is that as need has increased, and we know that's true, need has increased in communities across New York State, more and more organizations are applying for a finite pot of funds. And so OVS, in releasing these funding awards, has spread the awards further and further without increasing the amount of funds that then go to those organizations. So New York State has decided to fund additional organizations, which is fantastic, and we strongly approve of that. But as a result of that, there is money being taken out of existing systems like rape crisis programs, like domestic violence programs, like child advocacy centers, which support child survivors of physical and sexual violence as well. So we're seeing the funding going down for those organizations as new organizations are being brought in. And just fundamentally, our argument is that's not how you fund survivor services in a strategic way, right? We need to look at every community and ensure that every community has basic access to services. And unfortunately, the current system isn't allowing for that to happen.
0: Emily, why do you think there's a cut here?
1: Yeah, again, this is a really complicated issue, and it really comes down to the amount of funding available and how it's being distributed. This is what they call a competitive procurement, which means every 3 years when this funding becomes available, organizations have to apply for these funds. But the current application doesn't take into account what these organizations have accomplished. It doesn't take into account their history in doing this work or the expertise and certifications they have to do this work. So, for example, rape crisis programs are certified programs with the State Department of Health. They have to go through a rigorous certification process to ensure that they have the structures that they need in place to serve survivors at a very high level. Additionally, their staff are then certified by the State Department of Health to do this work as well. They have to go through an extensive training and continuing education in order to do this. So these organizations, rape crisis programs, are providing an incredibly high level of service and a service that is required by the state of New York. We have legislated that every survivor in the state of New York should have access to a rape crisis advocate. So again, certified programs, providing the work of the state to survivors, and yet we have a major funding stream that is not ensuring that these programs remain open in all counties across the state.
0: It's a partially funded mandate, right?
1: Absolutely. Unfortunately, we have these organizations providing these services, but we don't have any sort of guarantee that the funding for that remains level or consistent over time. And that leads to organizational instability, and that leads into a reduction of services for survivors.
0: Yeah, and shocking to me to read in this article that I cited before about how, for example, quote, the Bronx has the highest rates of sexual assault across New York City, adding in that they've lost a federal grant, and the NYPD crime stats show rapes there spiked more than 50% in that 50th precinct. So that's quite a spike. And first of all, if it's going up, then the applications obviously aren't accounting for that when it comes to getting funds. But also, why? Why such a spike? How do you account for that? Is it just more people are reporting, or is there really a spike?
1: It's honestly most likely a mix. So yes, there are absolutely more people reporting, which is what we want, right? We've invested a lot in systems to have survivors feel comfortable to come forward and share their story. But additionally, there was a change in legislation several years ago called the Rape is Rape Law that expanded the definition of rape to make it more inclusive, to include survivors who are male, for example. And previously, they weren't included in the official definition.
0: That's Emily Miles, Executive Director for the Alliance Against Sexual Violence.

0: You are listening to the Legislative Gazette, a program about New York State government and politics. I'm David Gustina. Last year was a record year for philanthropy in the U.S. For the first time in history, charitable giving surpassed $600 billion. But only a small fraction of that money ends up in rural America, places like upstate New York. The New York Public News Network's Emily Russell reports on an organization that channels tens of millions of dollars to strengthen and sustain communities in the Adirondacks.
1: For a lot of folks, summer is a time to unwind, take a vacation. For Callie Brooks, it is one of her busiest times of year.
2: When I go to a cocktail party in the middle of summer, people are always like, oh my God, here she comes. But I go right up to people.
1: Brooks isn't shy about what she does. She helps raise millions of dollars for the Adirondacks. Brooks has led the Adirondack Community Foundation for more than 25 years. It's grown from a small team managing a few million dollars to something a lot bigger.
2: We are about $135 million in assets. We distribute about $12 million in grants and scholarships. We convene, we collaborate, we partner. We work with everybody who cares about this place, and we work across the region.
1: The foundation raises money from individual donors as well as regional and national organizations. Donors decide where 80% of the funding goes. The rest is up to the foundation, which often focuses its funding on a hyper-local scale. It's given money to a youth hockey league in Chazee, a rescue squad in Long Lake, and a food co-op in Ticonderoga. Brooks says one of the foundation's strengths is just how well the staff knows the Adirondacks.
2: We know where the gaps are. We know where the opportunities are. We see where philanthropy is already working and working really well, and where philanthropy isn't quite working.
1: For example, green groups already raise millions of dollars to help protect the Adirondack Park. So the foundation focuses more on funding for childcare, workforce housing, and schools. Chris Savage is the principal of Tupper Lakes Middle and High School. For the last 3 years, the school has gotten $7,000 to $10,000 from the foundation. Savage says they use the grant to buy school supplies for every student.
3: There's not a surplus of money to go around, and, in an average family income. And these philanthropic efforts by foundations like the Adirondack Community Foundation really helps lessen that burden and makes it more doable for families financially.
1: There are hundreds of community foundations across the country doing similar work, raising money and closing funding gaps that federal, state, and local dollars aren't reaching. Even some national philanthropic groups have honed in on helping rural areas like the Adirondacks.
4: We know that rural populations are underserved by philanthropy, and at the same time, they tend to have some of the highest concentration of persistent poverty.
1: That's Charlie Brown. He's the executive director of the Trust for Civic Life, a philanthropic organization that specifically funds rural regions across the country. Over the last few years, the trust has given out about $19 million in grants, including $700,000 to the Adirondack Community Foundation. The trust's goal is to get more folks involved in their communities, which Brown believes will ultimately lead to a stronger democracy.
4: We have to focus not just on bringing people together, but bringing people together to make decisions, solve problems, work together, that they can see the changes happen in their community. That's when we actually start to see civic renewal actually occur and become persistent.
1: Projects can range from rebuilding a community's food system to hosting fun after-school activities. That was the goal of the Elizabethtown Social Center in the Adirondacks. It got a $1,000 grant from the Adirondack Community Foundation for a Western-themed night hosted by local teens. The center's executive director, Lori House, believes those kinds of events can have a deeper impact on a place like Elizabethtown.
5: I feel really strongly that our community programs that are just fun, goofy things, kind of like this night, are really secretly a very powerful way for people to just remember that they like each other because they're face to face.
1: The success of the Western theme night led to an additional $5,000 grant from the Pearsall Foundation. That money will fund three more events. House says that's part of the power of the foundation. They help connect local organizations to generous donors.
5: To think that I can send a grant proposal for something to the Adirondack Community Foundation, and it gets such a variety of eyes on it, and I don't have to write 10 more grant proposals.
1: In more urban areas, a $1,000 grant can be just a drop in the bucket. But in the Adirondacks, these grants make a real difference. Callie Brooks, who leads the foundation, says that's a message she passes on to potential donors in the park.
2: By giving back, you can change a person's life so easily in the Adirondacks in a way you can't do that in some of our bigger urban areas or suburban areas.
1: In the last fiscal year, the Adirondack Community Foundation gave out $10 million in grants. That money went to local food pantries, housing projects, early childhood education, and more. The foundation expects to hit the $100 million giving milestone later this year, marking three decades of focused philanthropy in the rural Adirondacks. I'm Emily Russell for the New York Public News Network.

0: You are listening to the Legislative Gazette, a program about New York State government and politics. Kendra Payne's road to opening her Sullivan County tea shop was winding. After years working in health and wellness, she opened her first brick-and-mortar store 5 years ago. As the nation marks Black Business Month, the New York Public News Network's Elias Guerra visited the store to learn more about Payne's journey.
1: A cafe sign listing teas and lattes welcomes customers visiting the Herbal Scoop. Then the wall is filled with even more tea options, from black to milky oolongs, as well as tulsi, ashwagandha, marshmallow root, and yerba mate. The Narrowsburg shop was founded by Kendra Payne. She says she's been a tea lover for many years. Her vitamin tea blend is one of her favorites at the moment, and she opens a container of it to show me.
2: That smells wonderful.
3: Yeah.
2: It smells like minty and
3: There's like a little bit of spearmint in here. There's some oat straw and lemongrass. There's lots of good herbs. You can kind of see the like red clover flowers coming through. It's a really light and bright tea, mellow. You can really mix it with, like, if you wanted to like have some sort of like a loaded water for like electrolytes, adding in some berries, maybe a little bit of honey.
1: For years, Payne worked in the wellness field, often as a fitness or yoga instructor. All the while, her love of tea lurked in the background.
3: In like my yoga teaching and having clients, people were always asking me, like, what are you drinking? Why does your skin look so good? Why aren't you ever sick, you know? And I was like, oh, this is like my ginger turmeric tea, or this is my chamomile, or whatever I was drinking at that time. And people were like, well, share me the recipe. Like, I want to do what you're doing.
1: She says she's been dabbling with herbalism since 2005 and went to school to formally study it in 2012. Finally, she opened her first brick-and-mortar store in 2021 in Calicoon, one town over from where she is now. In addition to selling a variety of drinks, Payne also grows about one-third of her herbs on her farm nearby. I asked her about some of the challenges of running a business in rural New York as a Black woman. She says it's an honor, especially since Black-owned businesses often have an uphill battle.
3: Historically, our businesses have been, you know, underfunded. It takes a long time to build trust, and that's just the way that it's been. And especially for Black women-owned businesses, it is very, very difficult, if ever, for our businesses to hit, you know, the first milestone, which we say in small businesses is like $100,000. It is like less than 1% of women-owned businesses are able to hit that, and not because they don't have the product or not because it's, you know, priced right, but just because we don't have the financing and the opportunities. When we go in to ask, whether it's bank or venture capital or whatever is going on, we are getting turned down more times than any other demographic, and that's really hard to deal with.
1: According to an analysis by LendingTree, in 2024, the denial rate to lines of credit or cash advances for Black businesses with 1 to 4 employees was twice as high as white businesses. According to New York State Comptroller Thomas DiNapoli, Black businesses make up only 3.5% of all small business owners in the state, even though New York's population is more than 14% Black. Payne says she'd like to see some of the barriers come down.
3: I would like for it to be easier for us to open our doors. It is quite a feat as a Black-owned business to get support, to get financial support. I would just like for it to be all a lot easier. I would like the trust building, the community building. You know, if we make a mistake, let it not be at the detriment of our business, but to let us be able to learn and for our communities to be able to forgive us. I would like for us to have access to capital and mentorships. There's just a lot of stuff that's really hard, and there's a lot of barriers around as a Black-owned business, and especially as a Black woman-owned businesses, that we just don't get. And those doors need to be open to us just as much as anyone else.
1: Payne is driven by her love for the products she sells. She says it's important for her to keep herbalism accessible, which is why she loves tea so much. Besides the vitamin T, she says it's tough to pick some of her other favorite blends.
2: And can you talk me through some of your favorite blends that you have created yourself and, you know, what went into those?
3: Oh, that's really difficult. Okay. I would probably say, I'm sorry to all my other teas. Oh.
1: She picks one called Holy Chai, filled with tulsi, cardamom, cinnamon, ginger, orange peel, and cloves. Then she opens a jar of bright red hibiscus, and the smell fills the air.
3: It does really well as both a hot or iced tea. And like, it's delicious on its own, but also has a ton of benefits, tons of antioxidants. It's really heart supportive. And so, you know, you think you're getting a delicious cup of tea, which you are, but it also has tons of benefits. And I love being able to bring herbs like that forward so that it's easy for people to start an herbal ritual and not have to like choke something down that's really disgusting. Like, you can get there in your herbal journey, but if you're first starting out, you might want something like hibiscus to be able to, you know, support your wellness goals.
1: Apart from her shop on Main Street in Narrowsburg, Payne also has a pop-up stand in Beacon every other Sunday and at the Berryville Farmers Market until October. For the New York Public News Network, I'm Elias Guerra.
0: And that about does it for this week's show. The Legislative Gazette is a production of WAMC Northeast Public Radio. 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And join us again next week at this same time for more news on New York state government and politics. For the Legislative Gazette, I'm David Gustina.
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23: 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I'm Val, your host for today's episode. And right now I have joining me Jackie and Anthony Scally from Changing Spaces Campaign. Thank you. They had the New York chapter. Did I say that right? Scally?
24: Yep.
23: Scally. Okay, perfect.
24: Yes.
23: Thank you for joining me. I've been wanting to have you on for such a long time about the subject matter, what we're going to talk about today, because it's really important that we recognize that every voice helps and just to normalize it. So you're from Changing Spaces Campaign, the New York chapter. Tell us what that is and how you got involved.
25: The Changing Spaces Campaign is a national campaign. So it's an advocacy group that advocates for height adjustable adult size changing tables in public places. So, or more easily called universal changing tables. But I think when we say universal, people don't know what that means. So to say height adjustable adult size, you know, is very clear in what we're looking to get in public places. But we got involved in this because we have a son. We have a son and a daughter. Our son was born or has global developmental delays. He requires full assistance in daily living needs. He's dependent on a wheelchair to get around. And really, he also has diapering issues, right? So he really relies on us for his full care, all of his daily needs.
23: Sure.
25: So that was fine when he was little, right? Babies, that's pretty typical for young kids. But as he got older, you know, 4, 5, 6, I think we went out or we were getting ready to go out to a restaurant or I forget exactly where we were going. And it wasn't until we were leaving the house that we realized, oh man, where are we? We're going to be there for a few hours. Like, where are we going to change him? We can't. The baby changing table is not big enough anymore. I guess we can change him in our car. Like, that, the thought never crossed our minds until we started having to face it. So I started Googling, you know, like, what do people do who have kids like this? One of his diagnoses is also cerebral palsy. So we just went on Google, went on Facebook, tried to find groups, tried to see what other families do. And we realized that there's really not much out there. Their families are changing their kids on the bathroom floors. They were changing their kids in their car. They're, you know, out in public, they would bring a picnic blanket or a mat, you know, just doing the best that they could, however they could take care of the needs of their child. But also in that search, I came across the Changing Spaces campaign and I was like, adult changing table. that's what we need. We didn't know this was a thing. So, right away when we saw there was different chapters and that this was being installed in place, public venues across the United States, I was really excited. And I said, this is something people need to be educated about and to know that this is a need, because it's too often you know, it's hard for us to go out to in public to do things, to spend a day somewhere because of this issue. So it's easier for us to just stay home. And that would be sad, right? We have two young children. My son's 11, my daughter's 10. So we want to go out and have fun and be with our family and be with our friends. So this just is something that people need to be educated about, right? Like we're in 2026.
23: You have time
25: to know that this exists.
23: Every right to do that. Well, this is why I wanted to invite you on to have a talk about this, because I don't want a family to, if they feel like that's their only choice, that's not acceptable to me, right? And is our business as a community to uplift and help people, you know, when they voice a concern or they need some accommodations. What was the timeline? How many years ago was that? I think his name is Dino.
0: Dino.
23: How many years ago was he born? And then how long did it take for you to find Changing Spaces campaign?
25: So
0: it's been a few years now.
25: 3 or 4 years ago that we started the New York chapter.
23: Okay. You started Dino's, it.
25: Yeah, the Changing Spaces campaign existed, and then we reached out. Even on our website, if you go to www.changingspacescampaign.com, you can look and see if your state has a chapter. And then I saw New York didn't. So, you know, we spoke. I spoke to Anthony. We decided that this was something we wanted to get involved in. We felt really strongly about that. And we got connected, and we asked them if we could start a New York state chapter.
0: Yeah, a couple of the states that were already formed, we would follow and check in on some of their progress that they were doing and seeing some really incredible things. Some of the states that were already a chapter, and, you know, it's something that we really felt like this is something that we had to do for our son Dino, and then just anybody who, you know, really needs this, to just go out in public.
23: So do you now notice a difference in between care or going out between when you first kind of your son was born and then now? Like, there has to be, I hope it's improved. It looks like it has.
0: Yeah. I mean, now it's, you know, now that he's older and bigger, you know, we have to really prep and pre-plan kind of even going to the grocery store, where we may change him. But, you know, there's not a lot of places currently that, you know, that have the changing table. So everything's a little bit of a challenge, just going anywhere.
25: Yeah, it's still in there while it is becoming more available. There's a lot of work to be done. I mean, it's an adult size changing table. It's not something that you can easily fit in any restroom, right? Luckily, lots of places now have those family restrooms or companion care rooms where there is already space for something like that. So it's easier to put something, you know, an adult size changing table in. Mm-hmm. But typically the typical restroom doesn't really have the space for that necessarily, or needs to be renovated in a way that could make room for it. So there's a lot of work to do, but it really starts with education, even just, you know, speaking to you about it and getting the word out.
0: Yeah.
25: This is something we didn't even think about this accommodation until we lived and walked in these shoes. Why would you ever think that this was something you need or someone needs until you need it, right?
23: That's totally understandable. And I'm sure many places, public spaces, it doesn't even cross someone's mind who has a business, but in a way you become unintentionally excluding. And once you know it, you fix it, you change it, which is what you guys are doing, which is what I love about the advocacy work. Tell everybody where you can find you on socials, on Facebook.
25: Yeah, so we have a Facebook and an Instagram account. Both are Changing Spaces NY, so stands for New York. So change it. If you go search us, Changing Spaces NY on Facebook or on Instagram, you'll find us. So we try to keep updated on either new places that have just put in height adjustable changing tables, or with our work with legislation getting passed. Mm-hmm. You'll be updated on that. And then even we also just inform, because everyone even though you live in New York, doesn't mean you stay in New York, you don't travel elsewhere. So we inform also of other states what they're doing so people know when they're traveling that an airport might have one now or, you know,
1: yeah, I saw LAX, or I saw arena. So
0: yeah, there's a few airports now.
25: Airports. I mean, it's also in legislation that airports are supposed to have one in each terminal. So that's slow moving, but coming. So that's exciting.
0: Quite a few rest stops now, like
25: New York State Thruway.
0: Traveling through New York and, you know, going to another destination, just being able to stop somewhere and, you know, use an adult size changing table.
25: Mm-hmm. Yeah. So now we actually may be able to travel through New York State. So that's exciting.
1: Yes, you deserve it. Now, so I just noticed, so Cedar Beach in Town of Babylon has a height adjustable size changing table, Yankee Stadium, the family room in Section 106, which is great. My question is, how do, and you might not know because I don't know if you're involved in every little change, but what's the difference between what we're going to talk about, the traveling with dignity, and something like that? Does every little business or place need to be advocated for, championshiped, like individually? Do you approach the owner? Do you go through laws or a town? What's the difference?
25: So right now, initially the Changing Spaces campaign was created to make federal change, like state, United States-wide change. And then they realized that that's really hard and takes a really long time. So that's when these state chapters started popping up, because change on a local level is much easier. So educating and advocating on a local level. So just like you said, we worked closely with UBS Arena. It started out as us just a patron reaching out to the ADA department and saying, hi, we're coming for a game. Do you have an adult changing table? Because sometimes places are not good at posting it on their website. And so it's really important that people ask, so they know that this is an accommodation that is needed. So we would ask, hi, do you have an adult size changing table? And if you do, where is it? And if you don't, where can we change our child? Because we're coming to a game there. So it started off as that, just a general inquiry. And then when the answer was, is we don't have one, then it's okay, you need to get one. And then we would go and we scope it out and we see, is there a place where it can just be put in already? Because if there is, then that's easy, right? Now we're just ordering a piece of equipment. So it really is like boots on the ground, visiting venues, reaching out to the ADA, accessibility departments.
1: And that is that who it's covered? But who covers the bill for that?
25: So that is a good question. Unfortunately, we cannot provide any financial support for that. So we're not a foundation. We're just education and advocacy. However, we have helped to write assisted in writing grants for it. So Town of Oyster Bay had applied for grants to get adult size changing tables, fixed height adult size changing tables in some of their parks. Babylon, I'm not sure exactly what they ended up doing, but we offered that if they needed any help or support on writing grants for it. So I'm not sure how they ended up paying for it financially, but also lots of towns have funding either through their town or through the state to help them with funding specifically for accessibility. And then larger venues like UBS Arena or Citi Field or Yankee Stadium. I mean, I'm sure the cost of the table is not even.
1: I feel close like the owners
25: the other
1: pay
25: things that
1: everything.
25: They spend. Like, I think it's well worth the money. I mean, we go to UBS Arena all the time now because it is just so easy for us. We feel welcome. They're wonderful there. So it really makes a big difference.
1: I imagine that means a world of difference to you that. That you can go there and not have to worry, and you know that like someone didn't make you feel like, oh, this is a big deal. Like, why do you?
0: Yeah, it's awesome now that we could do stuff like that as a family, not have to really, you know, either maybe leave early or even not even go. So now being able to, we don't even have to think about it going to places that have the changing tables. It's just a normal thing now for us, and it's wonderful that we could all as a family. You know, go to a game, go to a concert, you know, the circus, whatever they have at UBS and other places.
25: Yeah. And it's like we feel like your typical Long Island family where we get to just buy tickets and go see the show. Right. We don't even have to think there's no second thought. Right. We know that there's going to be the proper accommodations. Mm-hmm. We know that it's wheelchair accessible. It's It's really takes a lot of stress. Life is stressful when you have a child with a disability, right? Any type of disability, or a family member or your caregiver. Life is stressful enough. So it's really nice when life can just be a little bit easier. And that's what we hope to help families on, you know, that live on Long Island and throughout New York State. Just like make life a little bit easier is really nice.
1: And that is what the Traveling with Dignity Act is doing, and that's what I want to talk about right now. It just passed. I think you posted something about June 3rd. I don't know if that was the day. So I'd love for you to explain what that is. But first, just a reminder, this is plugged into Long Island on 102.3 WBAB, Long Island's only classic rock, and 106.1 BLI, Long Island's number one for all the hits. Talking with Jackie and Anthony Scali of Changing Spaces Campaign New York. They are advocating for adult changing tables in different venues and locations. So everyone, well, to actually be specific, older kids or teens, adults who still use diapers due to varying reasons, and parents or caretakers need somewhere to change them at the public location. But I'll let Jackie and Anthony expand on that. Did I summarize that correctly? Well,
25: yeah. Okay. Yeah. And I think, and just something to add there is like the most important piece that we advocate for too is adult size, but height adjustable. Yeah.
1: Oh, okay.
25: Because right now our son is 11. So, and his wheelchair is a certain height, but one day he's going to be 30 and that will be very different getting him onto a changing table. So having that height adjustability really makes a difference.
1: Height adjustability. Yeah,
0: for the person and the caregiver.
1: Yeah.
0: Having that option.
1: Absolutely. Even like, you know, our parents get Alzheimer's or,
25: exactly.
1: you know,
0: yeah, veterans. There's so many people that could utilize a changing table.
25: We even just recently it came across to me, which I was not aware of. You know, we think of people with significant disabilities or neurological impairments. Mm-hmm. But even it was brought to my attention that people who use catheters, right? Like you wouldn't know someone has that. It's that just having the changing table allows them a sanitary place to put down the equipment that they need to mm-hmm. change. Or we were even talking to someone else and they had mentioned how their parent had temporarily had a colostomy bag because they had, surgery, and that accommodation would have been so nice for them during that period. But instead they've had stayed home because they were in Paris and they didn't want to, it was hard for them to go in public during that time period. So
1: I can imagine how that would, you'd feel isolated and just kind of not included. So hopefully that is changing. And let's get into the Traveling with Dignity Act. What is that and where are we at with it?
25: Yeah. So the Traveling with Dignity Act is a bill that was just approved by the Senate, New York State Senate and Assembly, which is really exciting. It was had bipartisan support. If this bill is signed by Governor Hochul, then public venues would have to have a height adjustable adult size changing table, a commercial public venues and state owned public places. So by 2034, it would be commercial public buildings with certain size, like of a certain size that have certain number of patrons that go to it. And then the state owned buildings would need that accommodation by 2030. So what's important to know about this is, one, this would be a huge success for disability rights and human rights, right? Accessibility would significantly increase for people throughout New York State. What people need to know is that this it's not going after like the mom and pop restaurants, right? Who are so small that having a restroom would be half the size of their restaurant that would accommodate an adult size changing table. Like that's not the goal. Like, would that be nice? Absolutely. But that's not the goal of this. This is just to the places that can accommodate it, that have large numbers of people where you would be spending hours at to have this available. Just as now you expect that you have a wheelchair accessible mm-hmm. restroom, people can go and just expect that there will be a universal changing table or a height adjustable changing table there. And won't have to wonder if it will be there. You know that is an accommodation for you.
1: How do we get to, so she can sign it. Is there something else that we can do if we're listening on Long Island or anywhere to nudge that along? Is there another petition?
25: Yes. Yes. So if you go to www.changingspacescampaign.com and go to our chapter page, so the New York chapter page, there is, and we're going to post it on Facebook and Instagram as well. There's a one-click campaign. So we are working closely with CP Unlimited, which is located mainly in Westchester, and they have locations throughout the city. They have been really helping to push this bill. So they created a one-click campaign that you can just easily put in your information and send the letter to Governor Hochul saying, I support the Traveling with Dignity Act. This is something that needs to be signed. Because even though it had bipartisan support, we hope that she signs it. We're not just going to sit around and hope. We're going to keep working until that the Traveling Dignity Act is signed and becomes a piece of legislation.
0: Yeah, and we've been compiling a couple letters from different families and people who, you know, are in the similar situations to us, needing, you know, height adjustable changing tables. And we're going to try to get them hand delivered to her and maybe help push us along to get this bill signed.
25: Yeah. So if anyone you have on our webpage, you also have our email. So our email is changingspacesny@gmail.com. So if anyone wants to write their own personal letter or their personal experience, they can email it to us and we're happy to print that and hand that in. But if not, we have the one-click campaign, which is very user-friendly.
0: Yeah.
25: And so we're excited for that.
1: I just did that before. Yay. Before doing this.
25: Thank you.
1: Of course. So we're probably coming up on time soon, but we can't end without talking about Dino, your son, the very person who started your journey in this. Let me know what his favorite thing to do is, activity, where he likes to go, something that lights up his face.
0: You know what? I feel like anything with like loud noises and lights and commotion. So when we do go to either ball games, hockey games, like just the commotion of the fans, the loud noises at the game, and just seeing like I feel like hockey, like he really enjoys going to the game, seeing like the actual game, like the skaters going back and forth,
25: he really enjoys
0: being outdoors and around people.
25: Yeah, he's a very social, like he's nonverbal or non-speaking right now. He uses a Tobii Dynavox. He's learning how to use that to communicate. But that being said, he's a very social person. He loves seeing new people. He's always laughing, smiling. So really, anytime we're in the car driving somewhere, you can tell he's excited to be out and about. And like Anthony said, you know, he loves those loud, like just being around, hearing, and you know, he'll clap his hands. He's ready for it. He's excited for it. He definitely likes new experiences.
1: Well, being included, I'm sure, you know, he gets to go out. I'm sure that's boosted his confidence, you know, with people who might not be able to express themselves, it could go either way, because that inclusion, you feel that even if you can't verbally say it, you feel it internally, I would imagine.
0: And it's for us too. It's great. Being able to do it. And even his sister, like just being able to experience these things together, like she definitely loves it too. Like it's awesome.
25: People do things as a family, mm-hmm. right? And we were in a position where a lot of times only one of us would go somewhere with my daughter, or one of us would stay back with my son. And it's just like not fair, sad. We're missing out on family time. Now we're missing out on our extended family that wants to go do something with us and we can't do it. So, you know, it like really extends far beyond the person who has a disability. It really encompasses inclusion of the families and of their friends. So now we can.

0: places.
1: One click campaign.
0: If anyone has questions, because they have their parents to, you know, someone, they just had a baby who may have a disability like that.
2: What's the word? What did you say before? Global developmental delays, maybe nonverbal.
0: You obviously speak very well about it. You're knowledgeable. You've been doing it for 11 years. Do people go to you for advice or, you know, have questions? Can they do that? And can they reach out to you? And then if someone wants to volunteer maybe or get involved with the nonprofits that Changing Spaces campaign works with, how can they do all of that?
1: Absolutely. So first, I always love talking to families who are in similar situations as us or have different situations, but maybe need a similar accommodation. So of course, we have our contact information, our email. Families are more than welcome to reach out to us. We need the community to help us do this. So if someone knows that they want a height adjustable adult size changing table in their park, or we are happy to guide them to help, to get involved, to get that to happen, to help them educate and advocate the people that need to be educated and about this accommodation. And then also even throughout New York State, like we are not everywhere. There's places that might have this accommodation and we don't know about it yet. Mm-hmm. So we love even our map of universal changings through the United States. Anyone can go on with take a photo and add a location if there's a new location that's not on that map. So something like Yankee Stadium, someone reached out to us and said, hi, we've been calling Yankee Stadium for the last 2 years trying to tell them to get this accommodation. And they always said, okay. It wasn't until somebody went there and said they finally have it that it came to our, that we realized that was there. So we really rely on the community to help us as well. We're just two people, right? We're doing the best that we can to advocate, but we heavily rely on, you know, anyone who wants to help to do that.
0: Awesome. Thank you so much for chatting with me. I'm happy to have learned more about Dino's story, your story, and I will absolutely continue to follow along and I'll, you know, be posting about it and just keep following along. Thank you again so much.
3: And for being so
0: vulnerable and, you know, opening up and, you know, sharing it.
3: No, this is great. This is, you know, how we get the word out. This is super important to educate everybody and just word of mouth. And, you know, this type of thing it's really important.
1: Really important. Yeah. Thank you so much for having us.
0: You're welcome.
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0: Welcome to another edition of Religion and Rock. I'm Monsignor Jim Vlaughan, and here he is, our producer and our engineer, Mr. Stephen Sheldon.
1: Hello there, sir. I know you're not very excited, but I'm excited for you because this is your birthday week.
0: I am on my birthday, Sheldon. You know what it is? In comparison to where I live next to a cemetery, and I look out the window and I see all my neighbors, and I'm saying to myself, nah, I'm all right. Still here.
1: I'm still here. Okay. I want to be on this side of the grass.
0: It's a good thing, you know? I think, you know, in our lives, it's good to be excited about stuff and get excited about life a little bit. And like you think about like what turns you on really and gets you excited, you know? In the old days, there were a lot of things that get me excited. You know, concerts used to get me all excited.
1: Yeah.
0: Now concerts, I think about traffic and people bunking
1: crowds.
0: Yes. Amazing how it changes, like what gets you excited. Now, a night off, sitting in a chair, reading a book gets me very excited.
1: Yes.
0: I love
1: With the CD playing in the background.
0: Absolutely.
1: That's very calming, yeah.
0: Something about that, I don't know. If somebody was asking me the other day, they said, well, you really, truly love music, huh? I said, yeah, I absolutely do. That's not an act on the radio. I really, truly love music, yeah.
1: I can't imagine not having it around. I mean, it's always on in the house. I couldn't imagine being in silence like that.
0: Yeah, me too. And I listen to all kinds of wacky radio stations.
1: Yes.
0: Really, it's unbelievable. You know, I listen to like Down in the Islands and all of that stuff, because now with the internet, you listen to everything. So it's kind of exciting. So we're looking about being excited today on Religion and Rock, how we can be excited about life and excited about our spirituality, excited about every day, the normal days, the crazy days, and the wild days, just how we can find excitement in the midst of it all. That's kind of our focus today. I think it's hard to be excited about everything, but at the same time, we're not really called to be, right? Most things are kind of...
1: I'm never excited to go to the dentist.
0: Right.
1: I like him. I love my dentist, but I'm not excited about it, or going to the doctor, grocery store. Oh, the grocery store can be fun.
0: There's
1: exciting things and there's your stuff you just got to get through.
0: The mundane stuff, you know?
1: Yeah.
0: I think it's interesting. It's a lot of it is your positioning and what you look at. Like I always say to myself, I am the luckiest guy on earth. I get to do what I love for a living. Mm-hmm. I get to be a priest, which is unbelievably a gift in my life. Mm-hmm. And then I get to do radio. I get to do television. That's fun. My God, do I love that. So like, I think to myself, I'm one lucky man, you know, and like, you should stop even treating anything normal, because you know what? You're anything but normal. Like you are so blessed.
1: That's the word. We are blessed that we get to do this, that you haven't worked a day in your life. I'm finally at that point where I don't work because I love what I do.
0: Right.
1: I love this show. I love radio. This has never been a job for us. Never looked at this like...
0: Well, I always tell people, like, what you and I do is like an old pair of jeans, you know? I said, it's like an old pair of jeans. You know, put them on, you just feel comfortable, and we do our job. I was at an event with the Sons of Italy just recently, and some lady who listens to us all the time, a wonderful woman, said, I love Sheldon. I just want to tell you, I love Sheldon. I said, me too. We've been working together for a long time.
1: Thank you for that. I appreciate that.
0: Yeah, it's like kind of a nice thing. So, you know, now and then we get excited about what we do. And I tell you the truth. I mean, I can't even tell you how many thousand shows Sheldon and I have done. But I always like being with you. And we always like kind of getting together and doing this. So, yeah, you get excited about the stuff you do and the stuff that brings you life. And when we find excitement, we find life. And that's a good thing. That helps us to be happy and holy and healthy, right?
1: Yes, it does. And it helps keep us centered sometimes. Have you ever met somebody who's had no excitement? They're just not excited about it. Yeah, just blah.
0: Suck the life right out of the room. Yep. Yeah. It's hard to stay excited. That's what we're looking at on Religion and Rock today. The gift of excitement and joy in our lives. It's a great spirituality. To start us off, here's Elton John, Rocket Man.

starting us off today, Elton John, Rocket Man. You know, I don't know if you've ever been near one of these takeoffs, you know, these rockets. I remember being on a cruise ship with a bunch of priests one time, and we stopped at Cape Canaveral. So it was far, far away, but I guess there was a rocket taken off, and we stood on the deck and watched this thing take off. The entire ship was rocking. It was incredible. We had to be miles and miles away, but the amount of energy that was being used by that rocket was just incredible to see. There's something about that, you know, that it does ripple out excitement. And I think there's something to take note of with that. So, for example, if we're excited about life, if we're excited about a good day, we're excited about a trip with our family, it's going to echo out. It's going to ripple out and affect others. And I think there's something great about that. Like, we are great conductors of excitement. We're also, on the other side, wet blankets, you know, so we have to kind of be careful. We have to balance that out. So what really excites you, and how can you convey that excitement to others and to be those rocket people, you know, to be the people who share the excitement and the rumble of excitement in our lives? So if we're up about life, we're up about our relationship with God, and we see the beauty, there's something really important about that, and we're kind of cool to recognize that in our lives. Here's Tom Petty and the Heartbreakers. It's called You Got Lucky.

Now and then we recognize that some things happen to us in our lives which really are pure, utter gift. So, you know, you're worried about a diagnosis, it turns out to be nothing. You get sick and you think, oh no, maybe something's really seriously wrong, and it's nothing. You know, whatever. I mean, I'm not always talking about winning the lotto because I never play the lotto, so I don't have any experience in that. But there's a lot of times like that we really do have a moment of joy, and it's good to sort of relish that. I lost something for a long time, and I just found it the other day. It was just like so great to find it. I was like, well, this is wonderful. And I was like, oh, thank you, God, for letting me to find this. St. Anthony, who I pray to, thanks for helping me to find it. You know, in our lives, it's about recognizing the simple joys sometimes, not the lotto win, you know, but it's the everyday wins and the small wins that help us to see how blessed we are. Lucky is one thing, but I think blessedness is another. And a lot of times the good things that happen to us are based in blessedness, you know, to recognize we're really blessed. And I think we recognize the importance of God there in our lives in the good moments, these lucky moments, if you will, where we kind of have relief or we feel good about something that just happened to us. That's a good thing to reflect on. Hey, here's Tears for Fears. This is called Head Over Heels.

head over heels, you know, the glory of love, right? And the excitement that comes in love. And it's not always in like just love relationships. You know, I was just at a one-year-old's birthday party, Josie's birthday party, right? And just to see the love of those parents for that baby, the excitement around that, it's kind of contagious. You know, you're there at the house and they have the one birthday cake and all of that stuff. There's something really exciting about seeing that, the joy that comes just from a child in a family's life. Like, wow. And to think that at some point in our lives, we brought that joy to our moms and dads, you know? There's something really amazing about that, to think about that kind of joy and see that head over heels love. Or at the same time, you know, I was just at a wedding a couple of weeks ago too. And, you know, that's another kind of thing, that to kind of see that kind of joy and to see the kind of love that, like, you know, Aaron and Liam had in their love for each other and still have, of course, but that head over heels kind of gift of excitement goes and ripples out to the crowd that's there. So we recognize that love, you know, is an important and beautiful gift that's rooted in God. It is the presence of God. That's what love is about. And we recognize that, like, when you see it, it's naturally sort of attractive to see. And we kind of want to recognize that in our lives. So let's be grateful to God for that gift of love today. Here's The Cars. This is called Magic.

0: Well, let's face it, magic is a trick, right? So that's an illusion. But really, true, deep excitement kind of touches God in such a way. And I think when we can't find words for that kind of love or that kind of experience, you know, we kind of call it magic. But there are moments where we just kind of are so excited from something that we see. I remember one time climbing to the top of St. Peter's Basilica in Rome. Now, that's a big climb. If you've ever done that, it's incredible. You go into the dome, and you have to kind of climb sideways a little bit. You have a rope that you have to pull yourself on as you climb. It's unbelievable. But I got up to the top of this thing, and I can't believe I made it. And I looked out, and you could see, like, the whole Vatican City. You can see the city of Rome. And there was this experience of like sort of being breathtaking, you know, and that was sort of a beautiful experience for me. It was a religious kind of thing, believe it or not. And it wasn't just, you know, magical. It was just beautiful. And I think we have those moments, whether it's a, you know, a peaceful sunset at the beach or a beautiful sunrise in the morning, or whether it's, you know, the top of something where you get a big vantage point on the experience of being someplace. We get those moments where something beautiful is happening and we're really called to recognize that and see God's presence in our lives. Hey, I'm not seeing you, Jim. You're listening to Religion and Rock. We're talking about being excited today. Here's Aerosmith, Crazy.
1: Come here, baby.

sometimes something beautiful happens that's not really supposed to happen, right? And I think there's something good about that. That's an exciting thing, too, where you kind of, you go into a meeting and you say, well, I don't know if this is going to go so well, and it goes better than well, it goes terrific. Or you're with somebody and all of a sudden you realize this is a great relationship, you know? I just had sort of a reunion through the death of a teacher we had at St. John's High School where we went to school with a bunch of my friends, you know? I let them know that this teacher died, and it kind of formed a group email chat, and we've all kind of been back and forth. It's really been very nice. Like, her loss in our lives, her death, Sister Anne Christine, kind of brought a bunch of us together again. It's kind of crazy, right? But it worked, and there's something nice about being able to talk to people, even via email. We're all over the country, but there's an excitement in being able to catch up with people who I haven't spoken to in 40 years plus, you know? There's something really nice about that, and that finding that which was lost, if you will, is kind of exciting. And you say, thank you, Lord. This is a great gift. And recognize that power that's brought us together through the loss of somebody that we had in school. Kind of an interesting thing how it happens, right? Here's AC/DC. This is called Thunderstruck.

Well, then there's the other kind of excitement, right? The excitement, like, say, hey, calm down, you know, that kind of excitement. And sometimes we become people who are really agitated people, thunderstruck. Like, we become the thunder people. We're out there raging. And that can be a tough thing, you know? I think about that, and I've said this to you before on the radio. Like, there's times where we are on the road. We're taking the same road to work every day, say, right? Sometimes we do it, and it's perfectly fine, and it takes us an hour, and, you know, that's what it is, and blah, blah, blah, blah. Everything's fine. There are other times we're on the exact same road, and everybody's an idiot. How could this person do that? And you're pushing, and you're shoving, and we're trying to speed, and we're all full of anxiety. What's the difference between Tuesday and Wednesday? Probably nothing except our own demeanor. So if we get in the car and we're sort of peaceful, the ride's going to be better. If we get in the car and we're rushed and we're angry and we're upset about something that happened at work or something that happened at home, you know, we're going to be aggressive drivers. Aggressive drivers don't get us anywhere, right? We're idiots when we drive like aggressively, right? All of us. So there's something about us being able to be calm and to pray for that peace that makes a difference. We need those reminders. You know, I have a little medal of the Blessed Mother there that I look at in my car and say, help me out. Help me out here. Keep me calm. We need that in our lives to keep us calm so that we don't get thunderstruck and overexcited in our lives and cause harm to others or create harm with others because of our own aggression. Here's Van Halen, this is called Jump.

Music has a wonderful way of helping us to be excited, right? In a kind of really good way. Just the other day, I listened to a Jimmy Buffett concert that I was at, that somebody gave me a copy of the show, you know? And I was listening to it, and I said, wow, you know, this was great. Like, what a great time these things were, you know? And I kind of miss Jimmy, and I miss those concerts. But at the same time, you know, you think about those days, and say, boy, that was exciting. Like, that was fun. I remember seeing Paul McCartney, you know? I've seen him a number of times in my life, maybe 10 times now. And he comes out on that stage, and he starts singing Hello, Goodbye, and all of a sudden, like, you got goosebumps. What is that about, you know? It's about how music touches our lives in such a deep way that it really does reveal God's love. It reveals God's gift. And there's something amazing about that, like that gift that God gives us in the way music kind of moves us. At least for me, music has this incredible ability to move me very deeply and to bring excitement into my life. Sometimes I know the music I need to listen to, and I just put that on. It's such a big help in my life. You know, we have that gift, and if we can use that gift, wow, if you're listening right now, you know what I'm talking about. You know, it kind of makes a difference in our lives. Hey, here's Genesis, Just a Job to Do.

good choice by Chaldon. Just a job to do. You know, that's another thing, too. Like, a lot of us are involved in stuff every day that's not that exciting. You know, just period. It's not that exciting. You know, we're putting screw caps on top of bottles. You know, that's not so exciting. How do we bring excitement to the everyday? How do we bring a sense of satisfaction to the everyday? I think that's about our prayer life. You know, we need to have a really solid prayer life, because if we know we're doing God's work, even if it seems a little mundane, even if it's not all that exciting every day, we know we're doing God's work. So there is a certain excitement to that, you know. My life tends to be like that. I have a lot of excitement. You know, I have a lot of joy doing the work I do in communications. Boy, I love every day. You know, there are times, though, that in the lives of some people I know where their life is sort of every day. How do you find that excitement? How do you find that joy? I think it's about the prayer life that we conduct. It's the way we bring a demeanor to work that helps us to really celebrate God's presence. And I think when we do that well, we're doing God's work in such a way that even the mundane, even the everyday, that earns us money, that helps us to support our family, that helps us to do what we do, you know, it's a great gift from God that we should be celebrating. Hey, here's Bruce Springsteen. Give the girl a kiss.

Look, I got to be honest with you. I'm out of this game a long time, you know. Girl, a kiss, forget it. But at the same time, it's the excitement of those relationships, right? And you see it in people's eyes, right? When they, you know, realize, wait a minute, there's something going on here. I'm in a relationship. There's something beautiful about that when that happens, you know? And you can see it in those young relationships. You can see it in the people that get married. I've said, I just did a wedding a couple of weeks ago, too. You know, you see it in the love of the couple. And it sort of becomes an emotional thing. Sometimes at weddings, I know I sound like a big baby here, but I get emotional because when I see that kind of love, it's just awe-inspiring for me because I know it's of God. I know God is here. You can see it. You can feel it in the love these two have for each other. And then all of a sudden, there's just something beautiful that's happening that you're a part of, you know? I think that's the beauty of the church. That's the beauty of our worship, is that we're kind of welcoming God into our lives. And it's particular moments we are, like at baptism, at confirmation, marriage, at holy orders, all the different sacraments kind of bring God into our lives in a beautiful way. Even forgiveness and the sacrament of reconciliation does the same thing. It can be really emotional and very inspiring to be a witness to that. And I think we're blessed in that experience that we have. Here's Stevie Nicks, Stand Back.

Stevie Nicks, Stand Back. When we step back from things and take a look at the horizon, you know, take a few steps back and look around, say, yeah, you know, God has blessed us. Can we be excited about the blessings in our lives? Even the sickness of loved ones. I look back at my dad's sickness and I say, Lord, that was a gift to me. Those years were a gift to me and I'm grateful for them. Can we step back and say, yeah, not even the hard stuff is a gift, you know? That's an amazing thing when we can come to that. It helps us to be excited about life, excited about the gifts that we've been given. And it kind of changes our perspective. It makes us so much more joyful and so much more holy in the long run. You've been listening to Religion and Rock. It's hosted by me, Monsignor Jim Vlaughan. It's engineered and produced by the excitable boy, Stephen Shaltone. Have a wonderful week, everyone. And don't forget, say a prayer.

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0: Axel. It's Guns N' Roses knocking on Heaven's Door, 102.3 WBAB, Long Island's own with classic rock. And a good morning to you. I'm Pete Rizzo. Heard from Def Leppard earlier.
1: Back then, we were just a bunch of teenage wannabes living at home, dreaming the dream. So without their help and encouragement, it would be a lot tougher to be standing up here on this stage tonight.
0: It's from Joe, thanking his mom and dad during the Rock Hall speech back in 2019. The Leps firing on all cylinders of late, working on a brand new album, On the Road, and Joe celebrating a birthday this month. But this day is still one of my favorite all-time rock and roll frontmen. Back to the tunes. Here's Blondie, One Way or Another, Long Island's own classic rock, 102.3 WB.

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1: Hey, this is Sandy coming at you from Brooklyn. 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

0: 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A scary stumbling block, unfortunately, for Viv. His cancer's come back, but Viv, ever the trooper, he's fighting it with fists flying. Took some time to talk about it on El Salvador Radio recently.
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0: 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Going to be hearing from Metallica in just a little bit.
1: How long are you going to do this is the question.
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1: I don't know. 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
0: This is from James on Joe Rogan some years back. Metallica still going strong, and Papa Het celebrating a birthday this month. Bret Michaels taking some much-needed time off for the rest of the year. Some numerous health scares of late. Here he is with the rest of Poison. Every rose has its thorn. Long Island's only classic rock, 102.3 WBAB.

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0: 102.3 WBAB in Long Island. It's on the classic rock. Zebra hitting town in November. Patchogue Theater for two nights. BAB's got your tickets to see them this weekend. I'll be taking Carla 20 within the next hour. 2631-250-1023 for Carla 20. Score a pair of passes to see them on November 14th. Man your phones. Chance to win is right around the corner. 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
1: Long Island. 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Got some Queen queued up for you soon.
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3: Hey! It's Felix and Jackie for the Long Island Dispensary Club in Deer Park.
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0: what I got. Courtesy of Sublime here on 102.3 WBAB in Long Island. It's only classic rock. How's it going? I'm Pete Rizzo. Heard from Foo Fighters earlier.
1: My parents didn't allow rock music in the house. I actually didn't even know it existed until I was probably 11 years old. For some reason, they bought my sister 3 albums. They bought her Sgt. Pepper's, Abbey Road, and George Harrison, All Things Must Pass.
0: Quite the initiation for Pat Smear. He and the rest of Foo are out on the road in support of their new album, and he's celebrating a birthday this month. Huge loss for these guys. Frank Beard, the guy behind the cape. The show will go on. He'll be in town next month. Here's ZZ Top. 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

0: 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Zebra hitting town in November. Patchogue Theater for two nights. BAB's got your tickets to see them this weekend. I'll be taking Carla 20 within the next hour. 2631-250-1023 for Call of 20. Score a pair of passes to see them on November 14th. Manuphones, chance to win is right around the corner. 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

0: In Barclays in October, Smashing Pumpkins, 102.3 WBAB, Long Island's only classic rock. How's it going? I'm Peter Rizzo. Heard from The Who earlier.
1: I mean, every songwriter has his or her own way of writing. And you must be in a certain mood to write.
0: Songwriting process through the eyes of Keith Moon, who would have celebrated a birthday this month. 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

0: 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Lori and Brightwaters, hope you're about to make the time. November 14th, you got tickets to see Zebra. You're call of 20.
1: Oh, and I can't believe it. Thank you so much.
0: You got a date with them at the Patchogue Theater on the 14th. They're also in the running. Check them out from the front row. Lori, what station set you up?
1: 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Thank you so much.
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0: 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And our gruesome twosome are at it again starting tomorrow. Here comes the money. 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

0: 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It's Pat Gessner. The times are changing, sometimes not always for the best, and the VMAs have eliminated the best rock video category completely. They just have alternative now, so we could complain about it if we want to, or we could just celebrate the winners of the first VMA for best rock video, which is GNR.
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0: 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For Seaford, Selden, and the rest of the island, we're expecting it to hit about 80 degrees today. It's going to be mostly cloudy until the night. Going to drop down to about 69, and then it's going to clear up just a bit. Right now, it's 74 at 102.3 WBAB, Long Island's only classic rock.

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It's Pat Gessner. For anybody out there who's ever been told that they listen to too much loud music, it turns out it's very therapeutic. There's a documentary coming out in September. It's called Heavy Healing, and it's about the healing and recuperative powers of heavy, aggressive music. It's been in the works for a while, just got a release date for it. Really looking forward to it. Also really looking forward to telling everybody who's ever told me that my music's too loud, this is for me. This is for my mental health. Do you want to get in the way of that? Really makes them feel bad.

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102.3 WBAB, Long Island's only classic rock. It's Pat Gessner. This is pretty awesome. In October, they are releasing Queen's performance at Budapest in 1986, where they played for about 80,000 people. That's going to be getting an IMAX release. They just announced it. They're going to be releasing it as a movie, as a 2-CD, 3-LP edition. It looks like it's going to be a collector's edition, so it's going to really appeal to me. But the idea of watching that show and singing along in an IMAX theater is

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It's Pat Gessner. That song celebrating a birthday soon. On August 27th, the album 10 from Pearl Jam celebrates its 35th anniversary. So we've had 35 years of, honestly, me not understanding what Eddie Vedder's saying there.

0: suffer from Funzolo? 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
10: 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It's going to be mostly cloudy today. High's going to hit about 80. Tonight, we're expecting that to drop down to about 69. It's going to stay pretty cloudy, but it's going to clear up a little bit more. Right now, it's 74 at 102.3 WBAB, Long Island's only classic rock.

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It's Pat Gessner. I want to wish a happy retirement from performing to Chris Slade from AC/DC. He was the drummer on the band's The Razor's Edge album. He was also part of Man for Man's Earth Band, Asia, and Araya Heap. 80 years old, and he's going to call it here. Honestly, that's a career well spent.

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0: 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It's Pat Gessner. I want to say congratulations to this week's 102.3 WBAB local legends in Deer Park, Wally's Bagels, the ATL Wing Spot, Olympic Diner, Pizzaiola, Rip and Ship Gaming, and First Class Bagels. 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

102.3 WBAB, Long Island's only classic rock. It's Pat Gessner. If there's one nerdy thing that I really hyper-focus on, it's how great the soundtrack for the 1985 Transformers movie was. And apparently, I'm not alone in celebrating it. They just had a 40th anniversary Celebration of Life concert, and it featured a bunch of different artists. Vince DiCola, Stan Bush, Sebastian Bach jumped on stage to sing Nothing's Gonna Stand in Our Way. I will stand by this and defend it to the death. That soundtrack has some of the best underrated 80s songs of all time. Stan Bush's The Touch, I think, is a perfect song. Fight me on that.

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It's Pat Gessner. I honestly thought the day would never come, but faith no more. Getting back together for a couple select shows. Right now, they're just playing in South America, accompanying System of a Down, but we are getting more Faith No

0: this is Rocky with the WBAB concert calendar sponsored by Dashing Dan's Plumbing, Heating, and Cooling. 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
21: 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It's going to be mostly cloudy today. High's going to hit about 80 tonight. We're expecting that to drop down to about 62. It's going to be pretty nice out by then. Right now, it's about 74 at 102.3 WBAB, Long Island's only classic rock.

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It's Pat Gessner. This is pretty interesting. There is a Neil Peart documentary that's going to be debuting at the Toronto Film Festival. It's called Neil Peart, No One's Disciple, made by the same guy who made the Rush documentary, Beyond the Lighted Stage. Comes out on September 16th. Hopefully we can get a copy of it.

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5: 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It's going to be mostly cloudy today. High's going to hit about 80. Then I expect that to drop down to about 62. It's going to clear up a little bit more. Right now, it's 74 at 102.3 WBAB, Long Island's only classic rock.

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It's Pat Gessner. A lot of great tributes this week for Frank Beard from ZZ Top, passed away earlier this week. The band itself took a couple days off and then got right back to it. The Big One tour continuing this weekend. Just played their first show without him last night. And honestly, it's good to see the band continuing and honoring his legacy. Well,

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It's Pat Gessner. Just saw this, and I can't believe this is happening. In St. Louis, AC/DC are performing, and they just announced a special opener, the Foo Fighters. So they are going to be opening the show with the Pretty Reckless, and then AC/DC is going to hit the stage. So if you don't mind, for the next 2 hours, I'm going to be online finding out how much it costs to fly to St. Louis.

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20: 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It's going to be mostly cloudy across the island from Massapequa to Riverhead. We're expecting it to hit about 80 for the rest of the day, dropping down to about 69 by tonight, clearing up. Right now it's 74. 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

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It's Pat Gessner. We live in a weird age where a lot of groups that you never thought would collaborate again are getting back together. Faith No More, Fleetwood Mac, you've got Oasis getting back together. I do think it's safe to say, though, it's going to be a while before we get any reunion for Jane's Addiction.

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0: 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It's Pat Gessner. 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

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Sunday night hang, it's Rocky. Kansas is one of those bands that's touring without any original members. This is very common, though, these days. There are still guys in the band, corporate members. They just don't play out live as they're getting older and some of them facing health problems. How do you feel about that? Is it the members are going to listen to the bands play the songs that you love? Is it a tribute band or is it the original band with just different guys? 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
20: WPAB Long Island weather brought to you by Islandwide Weather on Facebook and Instagram for tonight and the overnight. Some clouds around, lows will be in the 60s. Sunshine, nice day for Monday, highs around 80. This is Rocky. That's your latest forecast from

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Hello, it's Rocky. Now raise your hand if you ever dialed this number when you heard this song. Well, I have some stats. Char's Bar in Buffalo, New York is listed with 867-5309. Totally 80s Pizza in Fort Collins, Colorado. That's their number as well. But this is one I'm really liking. There's a very cool development. 272-867-5309 is now being used by the Cancer Support Community and Gilda's Club as a cancer support helpline and donation center. Tommy Two-Tone.

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0: after you miss Roger and JP in the morning, don't worry. You can catch them weeknights at 7 with Roger and JP, second shot at 7 o'clock. 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

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Hello, it is Rocky. This song from Van Halen's second album was a song the band, they kicked it around for a couple of years, originally called Dance Lolita Dance. 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Dance the Night Away was one of the songs that showed that Van Halen could write a radio-friendly pop hit without losing the hard rock

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102.3 WPAB Long Island's only classic rock. It is Rocky. Don't forget, in the AM and throughout the day, five chances today to win $1,000 from WPAB. Roger and JP in the morning going to have your first chance to go fund yourself at 8 a.m.

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0: 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Enter now for tickets to see Smashing Pumpkins, Journey, Ringo Starr, Cheap Trick, AC/DC, and more.
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